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1: He joined Smokey Robinson and the Miracles as a teenager, performed with them for decades, and of course, many, many solo hits in the 70s, 80s, and beyond for Smokey Robinson. 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

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One great 80s song after another. You are listening to The 80s Show. I'm Jeff Stevens. We're highlighting artists who went solo. This solo artist was in three bands, Traffic, Blind Faith, and the Spencer Davis Group before launching his successful solo career with songs like Higher Love and Valerie and Roll With It and Back in the High Life Again. 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
0: 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It's an hour of music from the decade of the Rubik's Cube. Big hair, leg warmers, and parachute pants. And Jeff Stevens still has them all. It's the 80s show.
2: 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You know it. I know it. It's the 80s show. I'm Jeff Stevens. Thank you for listening. We continue to highlight artists who left their bands and had a successful solo career. We're going to hear from a Beatle in a few minutes. And right now, a guy who was in a very successful duo in the 70s, Loggins and Messina, had an even bigger solo career with a lot of hits that ended up on movie soundtracks like this one. We're talking about Kenny Loggins and Footloose on the 80s show.

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He was once voted most likely to turn out like Ducky from Pretty in Pink. 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

93.3 The Bus, all-time favorites from the 70s, 80s, and 90s. Continuous 80s, you are listening to The 80s Show, and we are cranking out some of your favorite solo artists, artists who were with a group and went solo. He was with a group called The Police, and yeah, they had quite a few successes.

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0: 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The unmistakable voice of Foreigner went solo in 1987 with that big hit called Midnight Blue. We're talking about Lou Gramm. I remember at the time we called him Midnight Lou. Of course, his first solo hit there from 1987, the voice of Foreigner, Lou Gramm with Midnight Blue. I'm Jeff Stevens. Another Motown artist that went solo from her group coming up as the 80s show continues.
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0: 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You want the 80s? You got the 80s. Big hits, lost 80s classics, and requests, all hosted by the guy who still has a skinny tie from 1984. Jeff Stevens. It's the 80s show.
2: Another hour of 80s means more artists who went solo. We're going to hear from a member of Led Zeppelin and the Beatles this hour. And how about we start things off with a member of Black Sabbath, who passed away almost a year ago in July of 2025. His legend lives on. Here's Ozzy's Crazy Train on the 80s show.

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93.3 The Bus, all-time favorites from the 70s, 80s, and 90s. All 80s, all the time, every weekend. This is the 80s show. I'm Jeff Stevens. We're highlighting artists who were with groups and went solo. Now, here's a solo artist that was with a couple groups, The Babies and Bad English, and also had a very successful solo career as well. Still out touring today. Here's his number one song, Missing You. This is John Waite on the 80s show.

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Gwen Stefani, No Doubt.

0: 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Don Henley, Boys of Summer. 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

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Just want to say thank you to our first responders listening in Columbus from Columbus Police and Fire. Thanks so much for having us on, and be safe out there.

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0: 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Guns N' Roses, Sweet Child of Mine. This Jack Cradival, Axl Rose, trying to write some poetry for his now ex-wife, turned it into a song instead. Good move. Speaking of exes, we've got Hall & Oates coming up next.
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Thank you so much for having us on. Classic hits all weekend, this Jack Cradiville. At what age are we most happy? Hint, you got something to look forward to. We'll tell you coming up. 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
1: There's Wham! Wake Me Up Before You Go-Go. This is Jack Cradiville. Thanks for having us on National Bourbon Day today. 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

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This Jack Credo, lots of great songs. 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All right, the question, do you fold or crumble? 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

0: 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Fleetwood Mac, Go Your Own Way. This is Jack Cradiville. Lindsay and Stevie went their separate ways many years ago, but they've officially called a truce, and Lindsay has hinted at a renewed creative partnership in 2026. Let's see. 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

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Jack Cradiville, your favorite classic hits back-to-back. Thank you so much for making us a part of your weekend. Let's admit it, some of us have no morals. None. Or very little. We'll take a look at a recent survey coming up. Might explain a little bit. Here's Survivor, Eye of the Tiger.

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Yeah! 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

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The iHeart Radio Music Festival, presented by Capital One, is back in September, Las Vegas. Benson Boone, Goo Goo Dolls, Kenny Chesney, Snoop Dogg, Weezer are going to be there. Tickets on sale right now, AXS.com. I believe Friday was sold out. Get yours now before the rest of it does. Here's Denise Williams.

0: 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Bryan Adams, Summer of 69. This Jack Credible, the Summer of 26 officially starts next Sunday, a week from today. It's also Father's Day. 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

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Jack Cradiville, has your feed been slopped? No, we're not talking about being down on the farm. It has more to do with your social feed. We'll explore coming up. Here's Whitesnake.

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0: 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Go, goes. Our lips are sealed. This Jack Cradiville. Has your feed been slopped? Not farm talk. It's actually a slang way of saying that your social media or online content feed overloaded with low-quality, mass-produced, AI-generated content. Also called AI slop. You know what I don't like? You see ads for things that you might be interested in, but the first comment is always, oh, love this. Bought one for my husband. Bought one for my wife. I bought 7 of them. They're all great. You know that ain't real. Oh, classic hits. George Michael and Wham next.
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This Jack Cradiville is back in grade school. A good friend of mine was learning drums and played it to this album over and over. He said the group was Willie and the Poor Boys. I said, no, it's Creedence Clearwater Revival. He goes, that's a dumb name for a band. It's got to be Willie and the Poor Boys. Well, it took actually a few months of debate, but I won. CCR.

0: 93.3 The Bus. Phil Collins in the air tonight. Jack Cradiville on the air this morning. Thank you for starting your day or ending it with us. Classic hits continue. 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

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Jack Cradiville, thank you for having us on as we bring it down a notch or two. Question, who's smarter, morning larks or night owls? We'll find out coming up. Brian Adams, Everything I Do it for you.

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1: Always like to try to give you a little random fact for today. 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If you're an average person. Wow. Like I always wanted to say I want to be in your shoes. Kenny Loggins coming up in a couple of minutes.
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21: Well, good morning. If you have a copy of the scriptures or the paper or on your phone, turn with me to John chapter 15. John chapter 15. We were in a series in Acts really up through the middle of May. And with summer schedule and holidays and things like that, kind of the next couple of months, we're going to take a little bit of break from Acts and just kind of look at some really important just scripture passages, whoever's going to be preaching that week. And this week, I wanted to revisit a text that we haven't really looked at probably about 2.5 years at our church, but I think it's vital to Christian health and ensuring that we are actually walking with Jesus. And so I was studying John 15 the last couple of weeks for a retreat I was teaching over the weekend. And as I was doing that, I just felt like the Lord was like, hey, let's revisit this on Sunday at Living Hope as well. And so if you will stand with me, sorry, I just made you sit down. It's like Catholic church, right? You're going to stand back up. John chapter 15, we're going to read the first 4 verses, maybe a familiar text of scripture to you. This is Jesus speaking, and listen to what he says. He says, I am the true vine, and my Father is the gardener. And every branch in me that does not produce fruit, he removes. And he prunes every branch that produces fruit so that it will produce more fruit. He says, you are already clean because of the word I have spoken to you. In verse 4, remain or abide in me and I in you. Just as a branch is unable to produce fruit by itself unless it remains on the vine, neither can you unless you remain or abide in me. Let's pray together. Jesus, we love you. And Father, thank you for the gathering of the local church and the privilege that we have to sing your praises and to study your word together. Lord, I pray this morning, as we do each week, that you would give us open ears to hear very clearly whatever you want us to hear from this passage of scripture. Lord, I pray for soft and receptive hearts in this room, God, that we would not simply hear your word, but it would change us from the inside out and make us more and more like Jesus. And God, past that, as we pray each week, God, we pray for obedient hands and feet, that your word would not fall on deaf ears, but we would seek to be doers of the word and to be obedient to what you teach us this morning. And so we beg you, that the Spirit of God would be with us, that this wouldn't just be another Sunday, and that the Word would do a powerful work in our hearts. And it's in the name of Jesus Christ we pray these things. Amen. You may be seated. One of my favorite stories to tell specifically around this passage has to do with when my family bought our current home back in 2020. And shortly after we bought it, we had an inspector come out and they told us that we needed to install a radon mitigation system. Now, if you don't know what radon is, I didn't either until 6 years ago. And this guy told me that radon was an invisible gas that leaches up from your basement. You can't see it. You can't smell it. You don't know it's there. Only they know it's there. It sounded a little fishy to me, but I wasn't going to take my chances. And so I called a company and I hired this radon mitigation guy to come out. He came in and looked around the lower level of our home. And he said, Mr. Taylor, this will only take me a couple of hours. It should be a pretty simple task. I proceeded to go upstairs into our newly purchased home, began to do some work on my computer. And about 45 minutes into this 2-hour process, I heard two things coming from my basement that I never wanted to hear before. And the first one sounded like this. That's my version of spraying water. I heard spraying water coming from my basement, followed by these three phrases. Oh no, oh no, oh no. This radon technician then runs out of my crawl space, up the steps into our living room upstairs, completely in a panic, drenched from head to toe in water and yelling at me at the top of his voice, "Turn off the water, turn off the water." I'd only lived in this house for like 2 days. I didn't even know where the water shutoff valve was. And so I ran down into the basement. I found the water shutoff valve in the laundry room. And I turned to that thing as hard as I could, and still in the crawl space, you could see this fountain, this newly installed fountain that was spraying everywhere. And what we figured out quickly was that this wonderful, wonderful gentleman had somehow cut the main water line to our house, but he cut the main water line before the shutoff valve. And so I had to call the city. This message is going on the radio, so that's all I'm going to say about that. Took about an hour. They made their way out. They went out to the source outside, got their tool, and they shut off the water to my house. And you see, when I think about that story, I'm reminded that that water line was connected to a greater source. And ultimately, when it was cut, we unintentionally installed a swimming pool in our basement. But it just reminds me of this simple truth, this simple principle. If you're taking notes, I think this is an important thing for us to really sit with this morning, that what you're connected to ultimately overflows from you. What you are connected to ultimately overflows from you. In this text that we're reading just a few moments ago in John 15, we're introduced to this concept by Jesus that's essential to the Christian life. And it's this word, we're going to sing about it actually after this message. It's this word abide. My Bible translation says the word remain. It's simply a word that means to be connected to Jesus. And so let me just read this text for us again, just this first part, John 15, specifically verse 4. What does the text say? It says, "Remain or abide in me." And then Jesus says, "And I in you." And in these verses, what Jesus is doing is he's using agricultural language or gardening language to help his followers and to help us understand what it actually means to be connected to him. And I want to challenge you with this simple question this morning. Like, are you actually connected to Jesus? Let me press pause real quick. Some of you on the other side of the wall right now, you hear a ton of kids screaming. They're safe, I promise. My wife is teaching in the middle school class, and they're talking this morning about trusting God from Proverbs 3, but how there's competing voices when you trust in the Lord. And so what they're doing right now is they actually have a path set up in the hallway up there, and it's got all these obstacles. One kid is blindfolded. He has to walk down this path with someone's voice guiding them, but all the other students are screaming while they're doing it, all right? And so she's trying to drive home the point for them that sometimes it's hard to hear God in the midst of the competing voices around us. So if you hear that screaming, I promise they're safe. Everything's okay. Security is over there. You don't have to worry about it. Okay. Anyways, are you actually connected to Jesus? Like, are you personally connected to Jesus? And what Jesus does in this text in John 15 is using this agricultural gardening language. He says you can be one of two types of branches. You can be one type of branch that is connected to Christ, or you could be one that looks like you are connected to Jesus. But before we get to John 15, I want to give us a little context surrounding this passage of Scripture. One of the things we drive home here often is that context matters when we're reading the Bible. I was teaching a group of students yesterday in Newark, and I shared the story, especially about context. This is why it's important. I remember early in my Christian walk, I would do what they call the hunt and peck method with Bible study. You ever heard of that? Hunt and peck method is where you take your Bible, you flip it open to a random page, you take your finger and you just point to a verse, and that's your Bible reading for the day. One of the first times I did that, I came to Psalm chapter 1. There's actually a verse in the Psalms that says, "Let's go beat up some innocent people just for fun." I went and punched my neighbor that morning. You know, not really. But you read it in context and you see David was actually talking about what those outside of the family of God can try to convince us to do. And so when we read the Scriptures, we want to make sure that we read it in context. And so let's back up two chapters from John 15 to John 13. And what we see is that this passage in John 15 is kind of a partway through Jesus talking to his disciples in the upper room where he's sharing this final meal with them before his betrayal, crucifixion in John chapter 18. And then during this time together, John chapter 13, verse 4 says that Jesus grabs a towel and he begins to wash the feet of his disciples, which back in this time would have been astonishing. Like a rabbi wasn't supposed to do this. So if Jesus to do this and to get on his hands and feet and to begin washing his disciples' feet would have been a really big deal. But if you read in John chapter 13, what we see is that what Peter often does, and he does in John 13, is he turns this moment into quite the scene because Peter doesn't fully understand what's going on. John chapter 13, verse 8, Peter did not want Jesus to wash his feet. Even Peter thought, like, this isn't right. You shouldn't be doing this. But Jesus says this to him, John 13, verse 8, if I don't wash you, you have no part in me. Now, we know this side of the cross, Jesus is talking about salvation, that through faith in him as Lord and Savior, we can be cleansed from our sin, that he ultimately washes us clean from our sin. But Peter didn't fully understand that at this point. And so in verse 9 of John 13, you can read it in your Bible, then Jesus is like, all right, Lord, then don't just wash my feet, wash me from head all the way to my toes. Peter basically said, give me a bath, Lord. Like, if you're going to wash me, don't just start with my feet. Like, I'm ready. Let's fill the tub up. I got some bubbles and a loofah. Let's go for it, you know? Like, Peter doesn't understand wholly what's going on. And then Jesus makes a shocking statement in verse 11 that's important for this text in John 15. Listen to what it says. It says, for he knew who would betray him, and this is why he said, not all of you are clean. So there was this greater lesson going on here where really Jesus begins to point out this guy named Judas Iscariot, who, if you're familiar with that story, ultimately betrayed Jesus and turned him over to the Romans for a sack of 30 pieces of silver. In fact, we read about that later, John 13, verse 21. Jesus says it again. He says, truly, I tell you, one of you will betray me. Now, why do we need to camp in John 13 for just a moment before we go back to John chapter 15? It's because there's an important principle that carries over two chapters later relating to Judas. And it's this, that you can be with Jesus and not actually be connected to Jesus. Let me say that one more time, that you can be with Jesus and not actually be connected to Jesus. Think about that with me for just a moment. Judas had been with Christ for the last 3.5 years. Judas had been there for all of the miracles. He saw the water turned into wine. He saw the bread and the fish multiplied for the 20,000 plus people. He saw Jesus walking across the water in the midst of the storm. He had been there for the meals when Jesus was teaching his disciples. He had traveled down those roads with Jesus and heard all of those lessons. But then later, what happened to Judas? He betrayed Jesus for a small sum of money. Do you see the lesson there? You can be with Jesus, but not actually be connected to Jesus. Let's bring that forward to 2026. You can be perceived as connected to Jesus, meaning on the outside, you look very Christian, yet you're not actually connected to Christ. There is a massive difference. Like, you can do good Christian things. You can go to church on a regular basis. You can pray. You can even read the Bible. You can give a portion of your income to the mission of God. You could even serve in a ministry. You could love the community. You could be so Christian that all you do is watch VeggieTales, like, all the time at home. All of these Christian things and look Christian on the outside, but the reality is that you're not actually connected to Christ and you're not really a follower of Jesus. And friends, that's a scary thing for us to wrestle with this morning. That's why I want to challenge us with that question from the very beginning. Are you actually connected to Jesus? And maybe we could add to that, is there genuine evidence overflowing from your life that you are connected to Christ? Jesus fleshes this out more in John 15. Two branches, one that bears fruit, and it's evident that they're a follower of Jesus, and then one that does not bear fruit. and it's evident that they're not a follower of Christ. Let's look at John 15. Let's just chop this up just a little bit. Verse 1 of John 15, we're introduced for the first time to two characters. Let me read the text again. Verse 1, Jesus says, I'm the true vine and my Father is the gardener. And so two characters here in this text. The first is the vine. Now, I want us to pause here for just a second because this is an important theological thing for us to understand. Jesus in verse 1 uses this statement. He says, I am the vine. Now, this is an important thing for us to understand in first century Jewish culture. For Jesus to say, I am, and then fill in the blank would have been something that really would have caught their attention. Because I am in this culture was the kind of the personal name of God almost. To go back to Exodus chapter 3, I'll read it for us in just a moment. You remember the story when God came to Moses in a burning bush and he had to take his sandals off. This is holy ground. God commissions Moses to go get the Israelites free from Egyptian slavery. And then Moses says to God, he says, who am I supposed to say sent me to do this? Like when Pharaoh asks me, Who are you coming on behalf of? What do I say? And look what the text says, Exodus chapter 3, verse 14. God replied to Moses, I am who I am. This is to who you are to say, or I'm sorry, this is what you are to say to the Israelites. I am has sent me to you. Now, why would God refer to himself as I am? Why that title? Because there's no one like God. That makes sense? Like God is incomparable. So the only thing or person to compare God to is himself. Is that tracking with you? It's kind of weird. So you ask God, God, who are you like? And God says, I'm like me. Yeah, but what does that mean? God's like, well, I am. Yeah, but who are you? Me. Who's like you? I'm like me. Because he's incomparable. The only one that is like God is God. And so the Jewish mind would have understood that like God is the I am. And so Jesus, seven times in the Gospels, what you see is he would make I am statements. Right here, John 15, it's I am the true vine. What about the statement, I am the living water, or I am the bread of life, or I am the way, the truth, and the life. No one comes to the Father except through me. What is Jesus saying? He is God, and life, eternal life, ultimately comes from and flows through him and him alone because he is equal with God. Now, there's a second character in this text we need to see. Not only do we have the vine, but we also have the gardener. The gardener. I've shared with you guys before, me personally, I do not have a green thumb. I think gardening is the worst. Can't stand it. But my wife loves gardening. Yesterday, we celebrated 15 years of marriage, which was super cool. Now, she knows this, so I can make this public. We both forgot that it was our 15-year anniversary until like 4 or 5 days before. So I'm part of that club now. I know many of you are in that club already. You forget your anniversary. Well, thank you for having me. I'm glad to be here. Okay. But I hate gardening. She loves gardening. And so I've learned something after 15 years of marriage. It's called the word compromise. So men, what do? We garden, right? Every spring I garden because my wife loves it. And one of the things that I see her do on a regular basis, especially when spring comes and she begins planting flowers around our house. Our backyard looks like a jungle. If you come over, it's like the rainforest here in Northwest Columbus. It's crazy. But she does two things almost every day. She goes in the backyard and she checks all of her plants, and any of the plants that have branches on them that are not flowering, you know what she does? She cuts them off. She just removes them. And then what she started doing as well is if she has a plant that is producing a lot of flowers, she actually goes in and she'll prune that plant back. And at first you see it and you're like, what are you doing? You're destroying that thing. And then after a few days or a week or so, that plant is producing more and more flowers than it had before. That's this picture. So you have the vine, you have the gardener. Now let's look at these two branches that Jesus shows us here. We're gonna call these the does and the does not branches. If you're taking notes, let's first look at the branch that does not produce fruit. They do not produce fruit. Let's talk about that for a moment. When we say that this branch produces fruit, this is the follower of Jesus, right? Producing fruit in our lives. It means the overflow of my walk with Jesus is seen by those around me. Like they're experiencing Jesus that is in me because Jesus is living his life through me. One of my favorite stories, my pastor growing up used to always, around this text, he used to tell the story of the little girl who had gotten saved, I believe at a vacation Bible school. She was only like maybe 5 years old, 6 years old. She got saved at vacation Bible school, told her mama, she said, "Mama, I accepted Jesus into my heart, gave my life to Jesus." Her mom said, "That's amazing." 2 or 3 days passed. She came home from school one day and she said, "Mom, I have a problem. I have a problem." Her mom said, "What's that?" She said, "Mom, I'm not so sure Jesus is in my heart. I have a problem." She said, "Sweetheart, why would you think that Jesus is not in your heart?" She said, "Mom, I think Jesus could be stuck in my throat and he's not in my heart." Mom got down on one knee and she said, "Sweetheart, why do you think Jesus is stuck in your throat?" And she said, "Because I can't stop talking about him." That's the picture here in John 15. Like if Jesus is in us, he's going to overflow from us. It's going to be the fruit of Christ being in us. Just overflows from who we are. Paul talked about this when he wrote to the Galatian churches in Galatians 5. This might be a familiar text to you, Galatians 5:22. "The fruit of the Spirit is love and joy and peace and patience and kindness and goodness and gentleness and self-control." If Jesus is in you, these things just overflow from you. Do the people that know you best, think about this, do they see these qualities increasing in you week by week and month by month? Not perfection, but evidence that Jesus is actually in you and doing something through you. But this first branch here in verse 2 of John 15, Jesus says, this branch is not exhibiting those qualities that we should be seeing. And based on a simple understanding of gardening, what does that tell us? There's a problem. This branch is not producing fruit. It looks connected, seems connected to the vine, but there's no evidence of its connection because there's no fruit coming off of that branch. And sadly, I wonder if that could be the descriptor of many people that are claiming Christianity these days. That yes, maybe there was a point in time where you prayed a prayer. Maybe it's just you've gotten good at doing good Christian moral things, but you're not actually connected to Christ and the fruit of the Spirit is not overflowing from your life. Sadly, those folks are Judas. It's the appearance of righteousness, but there's no connection to Jesus. And here is what is terrifying. Jesus tells us in verse 6 of John 15 that those branches are cast out from him forever. And I wonder, according to Matthew chapter 7, do you remember this text of scripture? "Lord, Lord, we did all of these things in your name." And what does Jesus say? "I didn't know you. You were never actually..."

0: as their Christian walk is not defined by striving more. This individual understands that it's not going to church that makes God happy with them. Being moral is not what impresses God. Serving in kids ministry or on the tech team or worship team and trying harder to be a good Christian does not just attract God's attention. What does? Jesus. And this person understands that it's Christ in them that wins the favor of God and his righteousness placed upon their life. It's not about striving harder and doing more. It's because Jesus has intersected their story and given him or given them his righteousness. And Jesus tells us with this illustration that that branch that is producing fruit is pruned. It's cut back. Why? My wife taught me this. When you cut back those branches, it redirects nutrients the way that you want it to go so that it'll flower and produce more fruit, and letting Jesus overflow from you. That's Christianity in a nutshell. So are you connected to Jesus this morning? And if you're not, I think June 7th, 2026 might be a really good day to give your life to him. Let me pray for us. God, we love you and we're grateful for your word, Lord. God, I pray for my friends in this room, Lord, that they are certain that they're connected to you, Lord, that they've actually repented of sin and trusted you as their savior. And I pray that a text like this in John 15 is just affirming to them. But that, Lord, that they would commit afresh in this moment to allow the word of God to continue to do a refining work in their heart, to prune back and to take out those things in their life that are not like Jesus, so that the overflow could be more fruit for the glory of God. But I also pray for any of my friends in this room that, or they probably know they're not actually connected to Jesus. And their walk is simply them just striving to somehow make God happy through their moral efforts. Lord, that's not it. I pray in this moment as we're singing this song that they would cry out to Jesus to save them, Lord, that they would repent of sin, acknowledge that Jesus died on a cross in their place, Lord, taking on their punishment for sin that they owed to God. They deserved God's wrath, but Jesus stepped in their place. And when we trust him and believe what he did on our behalf, we can be saved and we can be connected to Christ. I pray they would do that during this song. So Lord, as we sing, I pray our voices are a sweet sound as that they echo through the hallways of heaven as we're joining tens of millions of angels that are praising you right now. And it's in Jesus' name we pray these things. Amen.
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0: and Soul, first chart single for the four-man, one-woman band from England called T'Pau. After sneaking in last week at number 40, they move up this week to number 34 as the countdown rolls on.
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0: Here's a five-man country band formed in 1983 in Music City, Nashville. And now they've crossed over to the pop chart. At number 33, here's Restless Heart, and I'll Still Be Loving You.

0: Chris DeBerg, the man born in Argentina to British parents who later moved to Ireland. He's been around, lately seen on the American chart in the company of the Lady in Red. At number 6 this week. In chart history, no group has ever had 5 top tens from one album. Not even the Beatles. That is, until now. The first group to get 5 top tens from an album is in our countdown this week. The band whose name means the beginning. Details coming up.
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3: No way, Evelyn. 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
1: 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Huh. 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

0: 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That's Toto in Africa. Before that, George Harrison. And Stanley Tucci, the actor, is going to cross the pond with his food show. This is going to be Tucci in Great Britain. He's taking his food travel show across the pond. It used to be the show called Tucci in Italy. 5-episode series follows Tucci's foodie journey through his adopted homeland now, Great Britain, where he explores regional food traditions across the country. Speaking about the project, Tucci said, "I'm very excited to explore the history, culture, and people of Great Britain through the prism of food." He added, "Having made it my home for almost 15 years now, I want to share the culinary diversity, richness, and depth of his food culture." The Nat Geo series expected soon and will be available to stream on Disney Plus and Hulu.
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Sixpence None the Richer and Kiss Me. You're with Mark Coppola. Congrats to Michael Jackson's estate and family for the Michael Jackson biopic, just going over $900 million last week. This is Beat It with Eddie Van Halen.

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And I'm Mark Copolitico. Who doesn't love the 80s? 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

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Tina Turner, What's Love Got to Do With It? The queen of rock and roll. Goo Goo Dolls are going to be at our iHeartRadio Music Festival Friday night when they're performing sold out. 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

0: 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Outfield, your love. The big movie this weekend was Disclosure Day. You know, the Steven Spielberg movie about aliens. And that is, to me, it's so terrifying because I've always been afraid that aliens are already here.
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Eric Carmen and Hungry Eyes on your Sunday. It's our USA 250K giveaway. Have you heard about it? It's a way for you to win $2,500 to take a great American trip. You want to win it, right? I'll tell you how in about 5 minutes.

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It's 93.3 The Bus. Hey, Delana with you. And Wednesday morning, Boxer brings in all those lovable fur babies for Boxer's best friends. That happens 7:40 Wednesday morning. And a new dog is featured every week that's up for adoption from the Franklin County Dog Shelter. 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He has everything on his IG for the latest fur baby guest at The Boxer Show.

93.3, The Bus. Alanis Inulon, she just announced her Butterfly with Machete tour. She's going to be playing some dates in Los Angeles. Hey, it's Delana. Speaking of tours, Journey's final Frontier Farewell Tour, over 100 cities. They will end it in their hometown of San Francisco later this year in November. This is Separate Ways.

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I'm Delana. Just wanted to thank all the Ohio State Highway Patrol officers for keeping us safe while listening to The Bus. We built the-

93.3, The Bus. Corey Hart and Sunglasses at Night. Hey, I know a lot of people are looking forward to seeing Toy Story 5, and it'll be in theaters on the 19th. So this coming Friday, you can see it. And it looks like it's going to be super cute. Here's Hart on your Sunday.

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Hopefully, we're helping you keep away the Sunday scaries. Don't think too much about going back to work tomorrow, but know this. 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

93.3 The Bus. I'm Jeff Tice. Well, I hope your weekend is going well. It's time to get rolling through these hot summer nights, getting Sunday moving. All the music's coming up from the Scorpions. We'll rock you like a hurricane. Bangles on the way, too. And MC Hammer not too far. Nothing but a good time here. Bananarama and Cruel Summer.

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